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And right now we are pushing forward on the vibes. Right here's Fiji Spawn Breezy. 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

Moana, that is going to wrap it up for me. Mahalo very much. And thank you, Nuiloa, for tuning in and vibing out with your boy. For those that don't know, my name is Sage Your Boy right here on Island 98.5. 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And do not go anywhere because we got my sister, Shayla Torres, coming up. So stick around, show her some love, and I'll catch you guys next time. Aloha.

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Hello, beautiful people. Shayla Torres officially clocking in. Happy Loa Saturday, everyone. Hope you're all having a beautiful weekend. I'll be here hanging out until 10 o'clock tonight. Only good vibes. To kick off my shift, here's Bob Marley.

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Hey.

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Shayla Torres on this Aloha Saturday. Guys, we got to give a big shout out and a big congratulations to our very own Candace K. She just welcomed a beautiful and healthy baby girl. Show her some love. I'm Candace K on Instagram. Keeping it going with a good throwback. Here's Next Generation.

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1: Au hea vale o kou I nā kama o ia aina nei. 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

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That's the newest release from 808 and Top Shot, because it's called Midnight Lover. You're hanging out with Shayla Torres on this Aloha Saturday. 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To kick off this 6 o'clock hour, here's UB40, Island 98.5.

That's Wavy with Time on Hawaii's number one reggae station. You're listening to Ale 98.5. It's Shayla Torres hanging out on this weekend, guys. Coming up next, we got the newest release from The Green you don't want to miss. Right here kicking off this 7 o'clock hour with the

Only good vibes for this weekend. Hope you're all having a beautiful Aloha Saturday. You're listening to Island 98.5, Hawaii's number one reggae station. It's Shayla Torres hanging out until 10 o'clock tonight. I got you covered. And guys, Johnny Sweet gonna be going on tour with The Green. Speaking of him, here's

and Top Shockers right here on Island 98.5. And definitely blessed to live in paradise. Hope you're all having a beautiful Aloha Saturday. We're keeping it going with Kolohe Kai. Yeah.

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You're listening to Island 98.5. And guys, we got to give a big shout out and a big congratulations to our very own Candace K. She just welcomed a beautiful, healthy baby girl. Hashtag girl mom. Show her some love on her Instagram. I'm Candace K. It's Shayla Torres kicking off this 8 o'clock hour. Here's Steel Pulse. It's your house.

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You're hanging out with Shayla Torres on this Saturday night. 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

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You're listening to Island 98.5. Coming up, we got Seven Sons and Fia. We're here kicking off this 9 o'clock hour with a good throwback. Here's a call loop.

Only good vibes for this Saturday night. We appreciate you tuning in. You're listening to Island 98.5, Hawaii's number one reggae station. And it was the last week of school for our high school seniors. A big shout out to the class of 2026. Summer right around the corner. Speaking of that, here's The Green.

Hawaii's number one reggae station. It's Shayla Torres. And just like that, my time to clock out for the rest of your evening. Be safe tonight. Have a beautiful weekend. And I will be back tomorrow. Gonna leave off. This gotta be one of my favorite high water songs. It's Dangerously Fine.

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1: I came to this church thinking y'all were a bunch of weirdos, but God saved me. And I saw the love of the church and I thought, I want that. I want to be a part of that. This is beautiful and I love this. And that's what this is talking about. The man who has the most money on earth can walk into a body of believers and see that they have something that he could never buy. It is a gift that is given and he will seek the favor of the church if he is seeking God. And so be encouraged that God will use our love to show the world who he is. The high of the world will seek the favor of the bride when they love.

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0: On today's program, One Love Ministries continues in the book of Psalms. 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
1: The joy set before Jesus on the cross was the Father, His glory, and you. That you would be redeemed. That is for that joy that He endures the cross. Now check this out. John 15, Jesus is talking more about joy. And now this is going to apply to us. John 15, 9. Just as the Father has loved me, I have also loved you. Abide in my love. Stop right there. Read that line again and understand what that means. It says, just as the Father has loved Jesus, that's how He has loved us. My question is, why? I understand why the Father loves the Son. There is no doubt about that. Jesus Christ is perfect. They have perfect unity. He has only obeyed His Father to the point of death on the cross. That love I understand. But then for Jesus to love me like the Father loves Him, I'm not worthy of that love. I know me. I know what I've done. I know what I've said. I know what I've thought. I'm not worthy of Jesus loving me that way. And I don't have to be. Because the love of Jesus for me is not something that I am worthy of. It is a gift that I am given. And so it's not only that I don't have to earn it, it's that I can't. So why try? But know that you are loved by Jesus the same way that the Father loves Him. If ever the enemy tries to lie to you and tell you Christ does not love you, go ahead and read that verse again. Because the love of Jesus for you is not dependent upon you. The measure is the way that the Father loves the Son. Just as the Father has loved me, I have also loved you. Abide in my love. If you keep my commandments, you will abide in my love. Just as I have kept my Father's commandments and abide in His love. These things I have spoken to you so that my joy may be in you and that your joy may be full. Check out that last little line there. My joy may be in you. So not only does He love me like the Father loves Him, but His joy is going to be in me. Me. I know me. Do you understand that He loves us, gives us these commandments that we would have our greatest life in peace. If we abide in Him, we will keep His commandments, and then His joy will be in us. How often have you asked yourself, how can I bring joy to my King today? Rather than how can the King make me happy, have you asked, how can I bring joy to my Savior, to my God, to my King, to the lover of my soul? How can I bring Him joy? Because He tells us. And what a great honor it is to bring joy to our King. And not only that, our joy will be made full. And so our joy is to bring our King joy. And that I love. Find me now in verse 8 as we continue to see more of this King. And so we see that He is upright, that He is good, that He is God Almighty, that He is anointed with joy. In verse 8 it says, all your garments are fragrant with myrrh and aloes and cassia. Out of ivory palaces, stringed instruments have made you glad. Now, all that Jesus is draws us near to Him. This good and gracious King who is beautiful, who is kind, who is mighty, who is strong, who is righteous, who hates wickedness, who loves His enemies and brings them into His fold. Now imagine He was all of that, but then He smelled real bad. It's just something that's going to take you out of like, look at how awesome He is, right? And this verse tells us that all His garments are fragrant with all of these beautiful things. And what that's telling us is everything about this King is good. He is beautiful. He's a delight to every one of the senses, that we would see Him and draw near to Him. He smells good. You ever walk with somebody or talk with somebody that smells good? You want to stay there for a little bit. You know what I mean? Like, there's something about it that draws you in. For those of you who are married or have kids, or like you go home, there's a certain smell that just reminds you of home. That gives you peace. When you ever hold a baby, you smell their head. Like, that is the weirdest thing that we do as humans. You smell somebody's head, but man, doesn't it just give you this like, oh man. That one sense can draw so much emotion and so much joy and so much peace. And it says of Christ, He is fragrant with all of these beautiful things. And so this King is a mighty warrior. He looks good. He smells good. He's good in His heart. He's good in His soul. He's good to us. He's good for us. All of this joy and all this peace. This King is glorious, majestic. There is splendor to Him. And then it says, out of ivory palaces, these stringed instruments of made in glass. And so the palaces in which are his, they're made of ivory, the grandest and most beautiful things. And all these instruments, there is music in these places that bring him joy. And so it is even a sight and a delight to the ears, this music, this fragrance, all of this stuff. This is how glorious our King is. Now, it makes his humility all the more impressive when we see him leave this splendor to lay in a cradle, to lay in a manger. Listen, Jesus left the splendor of these ivory palaces, these people who are serving and blessing and worshiping him in all his beauty and all of his glory. He steps down from the palace of heaven to lay in somebody else's manger. I promise you, it did not smell good. He went from being fragrant with all these beautiful things to laying in a feeding trough meant for animals and their food. He borrowed that manger. He had nowhere to lay his head here on earth. And so these ivory palaces were forsaken for nothing. That he would have nowhere to lay. He would wear someone else's scarlet robe. He would take off his own beautiful adornments and wear a scarlet robe meant to mock him before he died. He would be buried in somebody else's tomb, dead and alone. This king who had all of these people worshiping him and honoring him and blessing him would be left alone in the cold and in the dark. Our King would wear someone else's sin, yours and mine. When he is worthy of splendor and glory and majesty, he would take on the wretchedness of our sin. And he would win someone else's salvation, yours and mine. When we see Jesus come to earth and humble himself, it's all the more beautiful when we see just how majestic and beautiful this King is. And so I pray that you are blessed just knowing that your King came to die for you. Because the things that he left were magnificent. But we will see him in splendor again. And so this is our King. Now, the psalmist addresses the bride. Find me in verse 10. Listen, O daughter. Give attention and incline your ear. Notice three times in that verse, it's basically telling you to pay attention. Listen, give attention, and incline your ear. Anytime scripture tells you to pay attention three times in one verse, pay attention. Parents, you know when you're telling your kids, listen, listen, listen, I said.

will desire your beauty. Because he is your Lord, bow down to him. And so there is a sense in which when we forsake all to come to Christ, he is desirous of us and our beauty. And then it says for us to bow down to him, right? To worship him. Now, there is someone in my life who has said these words to me. Why do you worship God? Don't you think you're taking it a little too far? Like you're on your knees and you're putting your hands up. Like, do you really think that's what God wants for you to show up to church every Sunday and just close your eyes and sing songs to him? Like, do you think that that's necessary? Yeah, I do. Especially when we look at his kingship, right? If I look at this king who is glorious and beautiful and majestic in all his splendor, who loves me enough to become disgusting for me, to become sin on my behalf, how can I not worship him? And so the command to bow is one that I will gladly do because I have seen what he has done for me. To bow before my king is nothing compared to what he did to save me. Me putting my knees on this floor is nothing compared to him stepping down off of the throne of heaven. And if he will do that, I will gladly bow my knee before the king and raise my hands because he is worthy of worship. Yeah. Bow to the king and honor him. Verse 12 says this, the daughter of Tyre will come with a gift. The rich among the people will seek your favor. Basically what these verses mean is all the high maka people are going to come and seek the favor of the bride. Now this is great because the bride has been taken from what she was to what she is. And it says the high of the world, those who are mighty, who are rich, will seek her favor. Family, as the church, when we love God like we should, when we love one another like we should, when we go out into the community and preach the gospel like we should, those who are seeking God will see the church and desire her favor. I am a living testimony of this. I came here to this church thinking y'all were a bunch of weirdos. But God saved me. And I saw the love of the church and I thought, I want that. I want to be a part of that. This is beautiful and I love this. And that's what this is talking about. The man who has the most money on earth can walk into a body of believers and see that they have something that he could never buy. That he could never earn. It is a gift that is given and he will seek the favor of the church if he is seeking God. And so family, be encouraged that God will use our love to show the world who he is. The high of the world will seek the favor of the bride when they love God and love others. Find me now in verse 13. It speaks of the bride. The king's daughter is all glorious within. Her clothing is interwoven with gold. She will be led to the king in embroidered work. The virgins, her companions who follow her, will be brought to you. They will be led forth with gladness and rejoicing, and they will enter into the king's palace. And so the king himself has this beauty, not just outwardly, but inwardly, and so too it will be with his bride. He will adorn her with the finest garments, both inward and out. He will make her pure and good. This is the way that Jesus loves the church. Ephesians 5, this will be overhead. Husbands, love your wives. Just as Christ also loved the church and gave himself up for her, so that he might sanctify her, having cleansed her by the washing of the water with the word, that he might present to himself the church in all her glory, having no spot or wrinkle or any such thing, but that she would be holy and blameless. The glory of the church is that which is within. What this means is Jesus doesn't wash the outside of the cup or just wash the outside of the cup. He makes us beautiful inside and out like him. He gives us his beauty. She is adorned with the finest clothing, the righteousness of the bridegroom himself, the moral beauty and perfection of Jesus. Jesus Christ will give us his righteousness. Now, this is something I feel like we don't appreciate the weight of enough, so I want to take some time to break this down for us here. When we go into glory with our King, we will be clothed with his righteousness. Here's why this is a beautiful thing. Because my righteousness is not a beautiful garment. But I get pukas and it's dirty and smells bad and I tried my best and this is all I could come up with. And I know my own righteousness. I know my own heart. I know my flesh. I know what is being done in here, even when I try to do good. And the frustration that I have is I wish that I could always just love pure like Jesus does. But there is something in me that pulls away from him. And it's frustrating because don't we want to just love him with all that we are?
That is what we have to look forward to in glory, that we will be draped with his righteousness.

0: righteousness, no more tempted to sin, no more tempted to be selfish. We can worship him fully and in just the most pure heart and soul because he has given us his righteousness. When we take ours and compare it to his, that fact that that's what we will be wearing is exciting. Those of you who have been brides, you know you saw that one dress that you couldn't afford, but that thing was super nice. Imagine the righteousness of Christ upon you for free. A gift of God that you could not purchase even if you had all the money in the world. It is a gift to you. That is what we have to look forward to. And this is our King. He doesn't just stand in splendor for all to see him. He will then dress the bride with the same righteousness that he has. And we with him will be beautiful and glorious. Verse 14 says the bride will be led to the King. Now what does this mean? It means we don't come to the King on our own. It means he helps and leads and guides us to him. And so he took his bride and brought her. Verse 15 says, they will be led forth with gladness and rejoicing, and they will enter into the King's palace. Now, if this is the King that the bride is being led to, it's no wonder she's stoked. It's no wonder this bride is rejoicing and has gladness. Look at this King. Look at his beauty. Look at his might. Look at his wonder. Look at his splendor. Look at his majesty. And now this bride gets to come and be with him. Of course she's glad. Of course she's rejoicing. This is the groom. This family is beautiful because the King now will bring her into his palace to dwell with God forever. Not just any God, this King. This one who loves us, we will dwell in his palace forever. That is a promise of assurance that we can rest and rejoice in, that nothing and no one can take that from us. This is why we live the lives that we live. This is why we do what God has asked of us. Why do we wake up early once a month on Saturday morning to come and pray? Because this King is waiting for us. And we as the bride want to prepare ourselves for this King. Why do we serve others when really our pride and our flesh wants to serve ourselves? Because we have this King. Why do we lay down our lives, our finances, our time for the sake of other people? Why are we going to go do this pumpkin paena to go serve a community who may never know our names, may never come to Christ? Why are we going to go show them love if they may not return it? Because we have this King. Because this is the promise that we look forward to. And if we lay down our lives, our time, and all that we have, and this King is our joy in us, I will gladly lay down all things for the sake of my King. This is why we live. This is why we fight the good fight of faith. This is why when it looks like there's no hope, we continue on. This is why when it seems like God is not answering your prayers, you continue to pray. This is why through pain and suffering, we can look to our King and have joy. Because no matter what happens, the King will bring the bride to himself, and she will dwell with him forever. Family, our hope is not in the things of this world. If it were, it'd be a sad hope. Our hope is in this promise. Our assurance is here in that we have a King, that he is good, that he loves us, and we are the bride of Christ to be dressed in his righteousness. The psalm ends with these two verses. Verse 16, in place of your fathers will be your sons. You shall make them princes in all the earth. Here's what I love about this. In place of your fathers will be your sons means, though those who come before you have gone, there will be those who come after you. Right? None of us has ever met Paul the Apostle or Peter. Those men are gone. They've gone to be with the Lord, but we've seen the sons and daughters that have come from them. And in their place, more sons and daughters. When Waxer's dad passed, I was sent a picture of Uncle Bill, and he's sitting at his desk under this one lamp, and he was studying our notes before the sermon so that he could follow along. And I thought, like, dude, this one man, I don't know how many people this man has discipled through the generations that he's lived, the decades that he's lived. How many people has he discipled? I only know one man that Uncle Bill has discipled, and that's his son, Pastor Waxer. And though Uncle Bill has gone to be with the Lord, I cannot imagine the sons that have come from this man. Right? And so though we do not have him, sons have taken his place, I being one of them. I would not be standing here should not Uncle Bill have been faithful to disciple his son and his son be faithful to preach the gospel. And I cannot imagine how many will come from what God is doing through me, through you. And so though we will lose saints, those that come after, even that is a promise of the glory of our King. If you have lost a loved one in the Lord, I promise you they have no complaints. This is the way that I comfort most people who lose a loved one who has gone to go be with the Lord. Guarantee you they're not complaining. Why? They are with the King. They are seeing him in his beauty and in his glory. And from them, if they were faithful to make disciples, there will be those who come after. So there's more glory, more joy. The bride is more beautiful. And this is our King. This is what he calls us to do. Verse 17, I will cause your name, Jesus, to be remembered in all generations. Therefore, the peoples will give you thanks forever and ever. Amen. Our King will be remembered forever. And it is our joy and our honor to be able to give him thanks forever. And so my family, wherever you are at, give thanks to the Lord today. Thank him for who he is, for his promise, for his assurance, no matter what you are suffering through. Thank him because he is worthy of these things. If you are dealing with suffering, here's the beauty of this King. You can come to him. He is not unapproachable. He is not far from you. You come to him and you lay down these things. You love this King who loves you. Give him thanks forever and ever.
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Iwana, that was you right here on Hawaii's number one reggae station, Island 98.5. You guys are cruising with Sage Boy, and it's Aloha Sunday coming up in the mix. Newest release from Top Shockers and Brother Hoods. But right now, we're going to groove with Brother Norm. Island 98.5.

0: Another good chance for warm up the knees on that one. That was Bob Marley and the Wailers. Could You Be Love? Right here on Island 98.5, pushing forward on the vibes. Right here we got Wayne Wonder, Perfect Proposal.
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Happy Aloha Sunday, family. You guys are cruising with Sage Boy, pushing forward on the vibes. Right here is Manao Company, BET, Sweet Reggae Woman.

lot of sexy ladies on this beautiful Aloha Sunday. That was you before they bring me your cup right here on Hawaii's number one reggae station. You guys are cruising with Sage Boy on Island 985. But here is Mo'oli. You can have it all.

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From Haiwara, right here on Hawaii's number one reggae station, Island 98.5 Oahu. We are also the official station for everything green. 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